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2: 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Tonight I fell in love.
1: Confederate Railroad this Friday night. 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The Methodist Church Ice Cream Social. 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
12: Tuesday brings a slight chance of afternoon showers and thunderstorms, with highs near 91 and heat index values up to 102. Winds from the southwest at 9 to 11 miles per hour, gusting to 20. Overnight, a 40% chance of storms develops, mainly before dawn, with lows around 73. Wednesday sees a 50% chance of storms after sunrise, highs near 89, and lighter winds. For more, go to myradiolink.com.

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10: Tuesday brings a slight chance of afternoon showers and thunderstorms, with highs near 91 and heat index values up to 102. Southwesterly winds reach 11 miles per hour. Tonight, a 40% chance of storms develops before dawn, with lows around 73. Wednesday sees a 50% chance of storms after 7 a.m., highs near 89, and overnight lows near 71. For more, go to myradiolink.com.

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12: Tuesday will be mostly sunny with a high near 91 and a heat index as high as 102. A slight chance of showers or thunderstorms arrives after 3 p.m. overnight. There is a 40% chance of storms before dawn, with lows around 73. Wednesday brings similar conditions, with a 50% chance of storms after 7 a.m. and highs near 89. For more, go to myradiolink.com.

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8: Tuesday offers a slight chance of afternoon showers and thunderstorms with highs near 91 and heat index values up to 102. Overnight, showers may develop before dawn. Wednesday brings a greater chance of storms with highs near 89 and lows around 71. For more, go to myradiolink.com.

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9: Tuesday brings mostly sunny skies with a slight chance of showers and thunderstorms. After 3 p.m., the high will reach 91, with heat index values up to 102. Southwest winds at 9 to 11 miles per hour, gusting to 20. Overnight, a 40% chance of storms develops, mainly between 4 and 5 a.m., with a low near 73. Wednesday sees a 50% chance of storms after 7 a.m., a high near 89, and a low around 71. Winds remain light from the southwest. For more, go to myradiolink.com.

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2: 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Sipping on a six pack of Lone Star Light. She did him dirty, took him to the

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14: Tuesday brings a slight chance of showers and thunderstorms after 3 p.m., with highs near 91 and heat index values up to 102. Southwest winds around 9 to 11 miles per hour, gusting to 20. Overnight, a 40% chance of storms, mainly before 5 a.m., with lows near 73. Wednesday sees a 50% chance of storms after 7 a.m., highs near 89, and overnight lows around 71. For more, go to myradiolink.com.
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13: Tuesday brings a 30% chance of showers and thunderstorms, mainly before 2 p.m., with mostly sunny skies and a high near 91. Heat index values may reach 103. West-southwest winds blow at 9 to 11 miles per hour, gusting to 22. Tuesday night, a 30% chance of storms, mainly between 9 and 11 p.m., with a low around 72. Wednesday, a 50% chance of storms after noon, high near 89. Wednesday night, a 40% chance of storms, low around 71. For more, go to myradiolink.com.
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6: The Mattoon Public Library will host an artisan market this Friday from 10 a.m. to 2 p.m. and 4:30 to 8:30. The market will be on 16th Street in front of the library. The street will be closed from Charleston Avenue up to the alley. The market will feature handmade jewelry, art, and related items from local artists. Food and drink trucks will be on site as well. The Mattoon Arts Council will also have a table, and the library will have a pop-up book sale that includes used books and copies of The Big Dig, written by Library History Center curator Chris Serdick.
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7: Tuesday brings a slight chance of showers and thunderstorms, mainly late morning to early afternoon, with mostly sunny skies and a high near 91. The heat index could reach 103. Overnight, a 40% chance of showers. Wednesday sees a 30% chance after 3 p.m., with a high near 89. Showers likely Wednesday night. 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
9: Tuesday brings mostly sunny skies with a slight chance of midday showers and thunderstorms. The high will reach 91 with heat index values up to 103. Winds from the west-southwest at 9 to 13 miles per hour, gusting to 22. Tonight, a 40% chance of storms before midnight with a low around 71. Wednesday sees a 30% chance of storms after 3 p.m., partly sunny with a high near 89. Wednesday night, showers likely after 10 p.m. with a 60% chance of precipitation and lows around 71. For more, go to myradiolink.com.
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13: Tuesday brings a slight chance of showers and thunderstorms, mainly late morning to mid-afternoon, under mostly sunny skies and a high near 91. Heat index values may reach 103. West-southwest winds increase to 13 miles per hour, gusting to 22. Tuesday night, a 40% chance of storms before midnight, with lows around 71. Wednesday sees a 30% chance of afternoon storms, partly sunny, with highs near 89. Wednesday night, showers likely after 10 p.m., with a 60% chance of rain and lows around 71. For more, go to myradiolink.com.
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8: Good Tuesday morning. I'm Jeff Talley. This is the morning edition of the Cromwell Ag Radio Network. It is brought to you by Rural King, America's farm and home store. Well, the numbers are in from yesterday. The corn condition rating stayed unchanged. Soybean ratings declined. Corn and soybeans continue to advance at a faster than the average pace. Corn 94% silking, 61% of the crop in the dough stage. And already 16% of the crop has dented. Soybeans are blooming on 93% of acres, setting pods on 74% of acres. The corn crop 61% good to excellent, and soybeans 62% rated good to excellent. The market yesterday largely moving sideways in front of the WASDE report coming from the Department of Agriculture. The forecast ahead is not necessarily benign, but it doesn't offer necessarily threats for the crop. The Sunday evening opening and the overnight trade in wheat futures seemed initially to finally signal a return to risk building and prices amid a tense situation of the Black Sea. However, prices fell well off of their highs through the day trade yesterday. Traders still displaying uncertainty and caution regarding the regional logistic issues. Corn and soybean prices generally quiet to start the week. Again, not surprised to see a sideways pattern in front of the WASDE report coming from the USDA. When the dust settled yesterday, September corn was down 0.75 cents, December corn down 0.25 cents. Sep soybeans were up 2.75 cents, November soybeans were up 3.25 cents. September Chicago wheat was up 0.75 cents a bushel. Now, in the overnight trade, corn futures are a fraction to a penny higher and no more. Soybeans at this juncture are between a fraction and a penny and a fraction down, and it's the wheat market from 0.75 cents to 2.25 cents a bushel higher. Coming up, we're talking this morning with Colin Woodall, the CEO of the National Cattlemen's Beef Association, talking about challenges. It's the smallest beef herd we've had in the U.S. in 70 years, and consumers continuing to come to the meat case and shopping for American beef. We'll talk beef industry this morning. I'm Jeff Daly. The morning edition is brought to you by Rural King on the Cromwell. Ag Radio Network.
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8: Good morning and welcome back to the Morning Edition here on the Cromwell Ag Radio Network. Colin Woodall is with us this morning of the National Cattlemen's Beef Association, and he says through the challenges that beef producers have faced, the consumer has been right alongside purchasing that quality product.
16: The consumer is sending a very clear signal to cattle producers across this country that they like what they're doing, because that eating experience that they are getting is a result of all of the work that cattle producers are doing on the production side. Whether you're a seed stock producer, a background, or a stock, or a feeder, but especially the cow-calf producers, the way those cattle are being handled, the way they are being treated, the way they are being raised, all of that has a direct impact on that eating experience. And today, we are producing the highest quality beef that we have ever produced in the history of beef production. And the consumer is giving us that signal to do more because of their willingness to pay. There's been a lot of discussion about beef prices, but the one perspective that has been missing from most of these discussions is the understanding that the consumer does not have to buy beef. The consumer wants to buy beef, and they want to buy beef because of that eating experience and what we're doing. And so that's why we see demand remain strong. That's why they are paying the prices they are, because they like the quality, they love the taste, and we are providing them so many different varieties of cuts that they can eat beef every night for a month and not repeat a recipe. And not everybody in the protein space can say that, but we can. We're pretty proud of that. So providing that high quality, providing that versatility, all of that continues to drive that consumer confidence in our product.
8: Colin, what is the health of the beef industry overall. And let's concentrate on the producer, and there are various segments of that, but you've seen higher prices. Is this a blanket overall good for the industry, or what challenges are you finding at these particular levels?
16: Today, if you have grass, you've got a little water, you can make some money. And it is nice to see our members out there who are being able to capitalize on these prices. But so many of our membership right now, they don't have the water and they don't have the grass. And because of that, they've had to liquidate their herds or not be able to grow their herds. So they haven't been able to take the same opportunity in capitalizing on this demand. So the best thing that could happen for us right now is to see some consistent rain and moisture across the United States, but especially in cattle country, to help, one, give everybody a little relief from the drought they've had, but also provide that confidence in next steps, especially in the next steps of growing the herd. We're at a herd level, domestic herd level, that's still at about a 70-year low. We want to grow. All the market signals are there for us to grow. The price being paid for cattle, the demand for beef, the thing that we need is consistent green grass and water. If we have that, we're going to be able to provide producers more opportunities to capitalize on this great demand. So for everybody listening, the best thing you can do right now for the U.S. cattle industry is pray for rain.
8: The point of the matter is, if we're going to expand the herd, that's basically a four-year investment by a cattleman to hold back a heifer before there is actually a return on that investment. In this cattle cycle, what do economists say about the future of the cattle industry and the cattle market?
16: Well, most of the people that I'm talking to still are extremely bullish and optimistic about the future of this industry. And growing the herd and looking at how the cattle cycle works is nothing new to us. We have been here before. We have shown we can do it. Does it come with trade-offs? Absolutely it does. And when you look at Mother Nature, it definitely takes us a whole lot longer to expand our herds than some of our other friends in the protein business. But we know that long term, if we can do that and continue to focus on quality and maintain that demand, we'll have the opportunity for us to be able to reap those benefits. You know, in the past, when you talked about expanding the herd and reacting to the market cycle, you were almost guaranteed to have a dip that was going to put us back in a really tough position. One of the things that we're talking about here internally is how this cycle will still be a cycle, but it doesn't necessarily have to be one that is as detrimental to cow-calf producers as previous cycles have been, but we've got to continue to focus on that quality, maintain and grow that demand here, and also continue to work on growing that demand internationally. If we can do that and provide those opportunities, then look, there's a lot of land out here we can still grow cattle on, and we want to do that.
8: So we'll talk about Farm Bill coming up, but in the meantime, are there things that Washington has done or can do to open lands for grazing and give a chance for cattlemen to have some grass for their animals?
16: You know, there's any number of things that Washington can do to stay out of the way, which is always our first ask. Just stay out of our way. Let the market work. Let us work. But when you look at federal lands, for example, and what can be done to make that entire process easier, to allow these permittees to be able to improve the land, stay on the land, manage the land, and be able to reap the rewards of growing cattle. There's a lot of conversations that we are having with the administration to make that happen. Well, one of those in particular, and it's not just for federal lands ranchers, but it's for all ranchers, especially in the western United States, is delisting the gray wolf. We have a predator out here that previous administrations, both Republican and Democrat, have supported the delisting of, but we still have not gotten that done. And that's probably one of the biggest things that the Trump administration in particular could deliver for us. Let's delist the gray wolf and take that pressure point off of the backs of cattle producers right now. Some who are fearing for their lives, their families' lives, and of course their livelihood as they continue to see cattle that are being decimated by these wolves. So we need to do more there. The administration can do more there. We have made that request, and we would love to see that delivered on.
8: Colin, what about the packer? And I know that the cattleman, you got to think about producing the animal, but ultimately that animal has to be harvested and processed. What's been the impact of this shorter herd on packers? And are cattlemen concerned about the health of the packing industry?
16: So when you look at the history of the U.S. cattle industry going back well over 100 years, that consternation between the producer and the packer has just always been there and more than likely will continue to be there. But if we don't have a healthy packing sector, then all of a sudden we as producers are raising some really expensive pets. We all have to work together to be able to get that beef on the plate. So we need packers here, and we need packers who can help us turn those cattle into that beef. But with the short herd that we are seeing, there is a lot of concern about excess shackle space, which is costing packers money. We have seen closures of plants. Tyson in Lexington, for example, JBS in Sauterton, another example. We typically see that when a packing plant goes dark, rarely, if ever, do the lights come back on. When that happens, it means we are losing infrastructure. And when we do start to rebuild the herd, which we will, then that just puts even more pressure on us as the cattle producers to be able to get our cattle processed. So we need to make sure that there are not things being done that make it even harder for the packers to stay in business, because the last thing that we want to see is to have to export our cattle into either Mexico or Canada to be processed. We need packers here in the United States.
8: Does that have you leaning in support of legislation to have adequate workers here in the country for not only farms but also the packing industry and others?
16: We have been long-standing supporters of having a workable ag guest worker program that allows workers to come in, because yes, we need them in the packing and processing sector, but we also need those workers in feedlots. We need them on farms and ranches. We need them throughout the entire beef supply chain. So while we would love to be able to see action, unfortunately, I'm afraid the political winds are just not going to be there for us, and so we'll have to continue to make this claim as we look at a new Congress and even probably into a new administration down the road on getting some relief to be able to have access to legal workers in agriculture.
8: So about a year and a half, we knew that New World Screwworm was continuing to work its way north through Mexico, and it did arrive across the U.S. border. Colin, how do you assess the response of the USDA, the response of the industry, and what still needs to be done to eradicate this pest once again out of the U.S.?
16: Secretary Rollins and the U.S. Department of Agriculture as a whole, we think, have done an excellent job both in their preparation for the eventual incursion of screwworm and for the response that we have seen here over the past couple of months. They've done a very good job of working with us as stakeholders, also working locally to make sure that these cases are responded to quickly and that they adjust the dispersal of sterile New World screwworm flies according to new cases that are popping up. They have done a great job. In particular, the Texas Animal Health Commission has done an outstanding job. But also the industry leaders, when you look at organizations like the Texas and Southwestern Cattle Raisers Association, Texas Cattle Feeders Association, you know, folks like those individuals, those associations have also been engaged to make sure that they're holding people accountable. And when you look at this really being cow-calf producers on the front end of this incursion, you know, groups like TSCRA, making sure that those resources are out there and that producers have a place to call, I think have been extremely effective in not only the education component, but again, not seeing this just come in the United States and take off. You know, while cases have continued to spread, they have not spread as quickly as, quite frankly, what I thought they would. And that is a testament to the response. We always knew there were going to be additional cases. That was inevitable. And some people have been out there trying to throw rocks at the secretary and USDA saying, well, we have all these new cases. You have obviously failed. That is wrong. That is factually wrong. There is nothing about that that is accurate. The response is, like I said, something we're pleased with. We expected there to be more cases. There will continue to be more cases until we have enough sterile New World screwworm flies. And the secretary and her team are doing a tremendous job in expediting the production of the facility, or the construction of the facility, rather, down in South Texas, and then the production of those flies. With the new facility in Matapa, Mexico, coming online and starting to produce flies, we are doing a much better job of getting us closer to that 500 million fly a week number that we know is going to be required to get them out of the United States, get them out of Mexico, push them back to the Darien Gap. And hopefully this time we don't stop at the Darien Gap and we look at what we can do to eradicate New World screwworms in the entire Western Hemisphere.
8: A guest this morning, Colin Woodall with the Cattlemen's Beef Association. What about the opening of the border? Well, we'll talk about that next here on the Morning Edition on the Cromwell Ag Radio Network.
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8: Good morning and welcome back to the Morning Edition here on the Cromwell Ag Radio Network. 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
21: Colin, how do your members feel about the structured reopening of the Mexican border announced by the USDA? This is not a flood of animals, but still, these are Mexican cattle coming across the border.
16: So our membership has been on different camps on this. And I think a lot of that just depends upon where you're at in the country and how close you are to the border. We have a lot of our members who have structured their business models. So these are U.S. producers who have structured their business models around bringing cattle out of Mexico. Those are producers in California, Arizona, New Mexico, Texas, for example. And so since that border has been closed, it has been a financial burden and a significant financial hit to their bottom line. We as NCBA, we believe in cross-border trade with Mexico. We also supported the Secretary's decision to close the border because had she not done that, We do not believe the Mexican government would have reacted the way that they had, and quite frankly, we would have had New World Screwworm sooner. So we are supportive of what the Secretary did. We don't question that. It did get the Mexican government's attention. But now that we have New World Screwworm in the United States, we felt it was time to start looking at the protocols to be able to reopen that border. And so we are very supportive of the Secretary's most recent announcement where here in a couple of weeks, they're going to reopen the border in Douglas, Arizona. We're going to be able to implement protocols that are very similar to what we had in early 2025, pressure test that to make sure that it works, and start getting those cattle to come over. There is not a wall of cattle. So we had a very quick market reaction on the Monday following the Secretary's Friday announcement, but the following day on Tuesday, the market rebounded. So they know that there is not a wall of cattle out there. But the thing that we want producers to know, and what we're talking to our members is, there's no fear here, because when you look at the multiple steps this protocol requires to treat these animals, observe these animals, hold these animals, dip these animals before they get across the border, we are very comfortable in that particular protocol, and we do not believe it's going to introduce further cases of New World Screwworm. So making sure that producers don't have that fear, I think, is going to help us get them to understand that the border reopening is something that needed to happen. It's not going to add additional pressure to us in terms of expanding cases of New World Screwworm.
21: I was told prior to the New World Screwworm issue, we were bringing over 1 million animals across the border. One analyst said that the number that we could expect here in 26 would be a fraction of that. What do you anticipate coming in, and will it help?
16: So we don't have a number yet. That is to be determined as these ports start to reopen. And, of course, we need to make sure that they stay open. We can't go in and have them shut down, which I think is additional pressure on both the U.S. government side and on the Mexican government side to make sure this protocol is being implemented. So we don't really know what that number is going to be, but we know that every head will be helpful in trying to make sure that we're keeping feedlots full, making sure that we are keeping packers processing cattle, and ultimately being able to help us meet that demand for beef.
21: As we cross over now into the summer break for both sides of the Capitol, still a farm bill is not done. I understand what's in the farm bill for row crop producers and perhaps specialty crop producers, but what's in this farm bill that is important to the cattlemen of the country?
16: You know, most of our farm bill priorities were covered in the One Big Beautiful Bill, and we were very fortunate to have all of those issues addressed, especially on the animal health provisions, which have such a huge impact not only on things such as New World Screwworm response, but also in preparation for other foreign animal diseases such as foot and mouth disease. But that being said, we're not in this alone. We have to make sure that all of agriculture is healthy. And for us, the cattle business is going to succeed if our friends in the corn business succeed, for example. We need access to corn to be able to produce that high-quality beef that I talked about. So we are joining with all the rest of agriculture saying, let's get all of the Farm Bill provisions finally finished so that way everybody knows what the roadmap is going to be and what the rules are going to be. It has been too long. Let's get that squared away. So we are supportive behind that. But we're also watching very closely some of the bad ideas that have already been batted around within this Farm Bill discussion. And more than anything, we just want to make sure that whatever is finalized and goes to the president does not include some really poorly thought out ideas or new ideas or even some really old and tired ideas being recycled, things like mandatory country of origin labeling.
21: What's the issue with mandatory country of origin labeling compared to the product of the USA label that the USDA is purporting and other members of the food industry are using?
16: M-Cool is an old and tired issue, one that's been around decades now. And the proponents of Cool love to go out and say, well, hey, the consumer wants to know, and boy, if we just labeled everything, all of our woes would be over. Well, that sounds great, but so many of people who are in the debate today don't remember that mandatory cool was law of the land for 6 years. And over the course of the 6 years, it did not return anything to the producer segment. Matter of fact, it ended up being a cost for us on the producer side. And the consumer showed that they really did not care. Now, if you ask somebody walking in the door of a grocery store, hey, do you want to know where your beef comes from? More than likely, 80%+ are going to say, sure, I would love to know that. But that's not the entire story. You've got to follow them, watch them at the meat counter, and see what they actually do before they decide to spend their money. And what we find, what we found then during the mandatory years, and what we continue to find is the origin of that product is way down on the list and usually does not impact that consumer's choice in what they purchase. And that is a function of what you get with a government-run marketing program. That's what this is. The voluntary product of the U.S. program that the Secretary has put in place is one that NCBA does support because it's voluntary and it allows those companies, those groups, those packers, those grocery stores that want to label a product, it gives them a way to do it that grabs the consumer's attention. And also, if they're hearing from the consumer that that's what they want, then here's a program that fits that. But it's not just about U.S. origin product. There are consumers out there who want local product or a state product or a regional product or products that come from certain production practices. And we just want voluntary programs that allow the industry the flexibility to design labels, to design marketing programs around what the consumer actually wants, rather than the government coming in with M-Cool saying, you're going to do it, you're going to do it with black and white print, and it's not going to deliver anything for anybody. Us as the consumer, or us as the producers, or our consumers. And again, look, we've tried it. It's a bad idea. It failed. Let's not recirculate another bad idea.
0: Our guest this morning has been Colin Woodall, the CEO of the National Cattlemen's Beef Association. Hot weather in our forecast. We'll discuss that next here on the Morning Edition on the Cromwell Ag Radio Network.
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0: Good morning and welcome back to the Morning Edition. Your forecast today, heat advisory continues. The mercury will say 91. The heat index will feel like 103. There's a 20% chance for showers and thunderstorms in the middle of the day. 40% chance of rain tonight, mainly before midnight, otherwise partly cloudy with a low of 70. 30% chance of rain tomorrow, a partly sunny sky and a high of 90. We keep a 60% chance of rain for Thursday for Wednesday night, 40% chance of rain Thursday, and then a 70% chance of rain for Thursday night. I'm Jeff Nally.
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1: 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A Coles County court case that began 8 years ago is nearing its end after a Villa Grove man was found guilty of two counts of predatory criminal sexual assault of a child. 38-year-old Colton Figgins was arrested in 2018 after being accused of having sexual contact with a 5-year-old girl 3 years earlier. Figgins remains in custody. Sentencing is set for September 14th. His attorney says the defense plans to appeal. Illinois is strengthening legal protections and support systems for children. Three bills aim to improve child abuse investigations, better prepare youth transitioning out of foster care, and add grooming to the definition of sexual misconduct. Officials say the legislation ensures that abuse survivors receive comprehensive, compassionate care and prevents future exploitation. Massachusetts Governor Maura Healey has signed a sweeping new abortion law that could allow abortions late into pregnancy with virtually no meaningful gestational limit. The law replaces the state's 24-week restriction with a standard based on a doctor's professional judgment and removes the requirement that abortions after 24 weeks be performed in a hospital. Pro-life advocates are blasting the move as extreme, arguing it opens the door to abortions potentially up to the moment of birth, even when the mother and baby are otherwise healthy. Massachusetts Family Institute President Michael King calls the legislation absolutely egregious, saying it strips away critical safeguards for both mothers and unborn children. 6:05 Sports is next.
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1: 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The Cardinals came up short in their comeback attempt against the Phillies, losing 6-5 last night. St. Louis has dropped 2 of 3, slipping to one game under the 500 mark. The Cubs and White Sox had last night off. The Cubs, who have won 6 of their last 7, will open a series in D.C. against the Nationals. The first-place White Sox will host the Reds. Athletics shortstop Jacob Wilson is the slickest fielding player at his position in big league history. Wilson set a major league record on Sunday with his 111th errorless game at short during the A's win over the Red Sox. He cleanly fielded all 5 chances during the game to break the record set by Baltimore's Mike Bordick in 2002. Wilson's last error came on July 6th of last year. The forecast from the National Weather Service, a heat advisory until 8 o'clock tonight. Scattered showers and thunderstorms, otherwise mostly sunny, hot and humid with a high of 92. Feels like could top 103. Rain and storms possible tonight with a low of 71. Widely scattered showers and thunderstorms tomorrow afternoon, partly sunny otherwise, with a high near 90. 76 right now. 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
0: 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The Yard Patrol, brought to you by Harrelson Plumbing, Heating, and Air, making the rest of life less messy.

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High of 92. Heat index value as high as 103. There is a heat advisory until 8 o'clock tonight. Possibility of scattered showers and thunderstorms pretty much all week. Overnight low 71. 90 tomorrow. Rain and thunderstorms are likely tomorrow night with a low of 70. It looks like it's going to get a little bit cooler. Not cool, but cooler. 85 Thursday. Rain and thunderstorms likely Thursday night. Clouds on Friday. Still a slight chance of showers and storms. And right now it looks like it'll be about 84. So that'll feel much better. But once again, that, you know, it's Illinois, so that's subject to change. It is 76 right now. Let's just hope for the best. 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

0: Radios, three more who became partners in Hope during our 25th annual St. Jude Radiothon, Jeff from Vandalia, Lori from Neoga, and Jill from Mattoon. Thank you all for getting us one step closer to a cure.
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1: 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Senator Ron Johnson says newly released text messages from Anthony Fauci's government phone are just the tip of the iceberg. Johnson says the messages show Fauci privately raising concerns in January of 2021 that fever and inflammation following a second COVID vaccine could theoretically be associated with miscarriage during the first trimester. Johnson accuses Fauci and other officials of presenting a different message publicly and says the information raises questions about informed consent. He pointed to data involving 827 vaccinated pregnancies, in which 104 miscarriages were reported. Johnson says his investigation is still in its early stages, and he expects more communications to be released. ICE is seeking custody of a 47-year-old illegal who drove a pickup truck onto a downtown Nashville sidewalk, hitting four people. Felipe Hernandez was arrested July 28th, more than a month after the June 13th incident. Two victims suffered injuries requiring wheelchairs, and one remains hospitalized as of late July. Hernandez faces charges including leaving the scene, failing to provide aid, and driving with a revoked license. DHS says Hernandez entered the U.S. illegally and had previously agreed to leave the country in 2004 following a retail fraud arrest that was later dropped. Dam West Beach at Lake Shelbyville will be closed until further notice due to vandalism and unsanitary conditions in its bathroom facilities. Officials say the closure wasn't caused by an isolated incident, as similar vandalism has occurred three times in the last month. Do better. If you witness vandalism at this or any other site at the lake, please call 217-774-3951. 6:33, sports is next.
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1: 25 till 7, WMCI Sports Time. The Bears will be without Luther Burden during the preseason due to injury. The second-year wideout is expected to miss every preseason game after suffering a groin injury during Saturday's practice. Burden is expected to take over a bigger role with the Bears after they traded DJ Moore in March. The college football playoff could be getting bigger, but money, not football, appears to be driving the fight. The Big Ten and SEC remain divided over expansion. The Big Ten favors a 24-team playoff, while the SEC has pushed for 16 teams. Now, a 20-team compromise is being discussed, with four play-in games determining the final four spots. The dispute centers largely on television revenue, with ESPN, Fox, and other networks battling over additional playoff games. There's a December deadline for the conferences to reach an agreement. Until then, college football fans may be wondering if a 12-team playoff is working, why mess with it? Money talks, according to AC/DC. The forecast from the National Weather Service, a heat advisory until 8 o'clock tonight, scattered showers and thunderstorms. Otherwise, mostly sunny, hot, and humid. 92 the high, the feels like, could top 103. Rain and thunderstorms possible tonight with a low of 71. Still widely scattered showers and thunderstorms tomorrow, mainly in the afternoon. Partly sunny otherwise, with a high near 90. 76 right now. 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

0: 101.3 WMCI newcomers Carter Faith and Wyatt Flores. And Nothing Better to Do, Sticks and Stones, the debut single way back when from Tracy Lawrence. And Blake Shelton's latest, Let Him In Anyway. 76 right now, heading for a high of 92. We are under a heat advisory. I know that's hard to imagine. A high of, again, 92. That's until 8 o'clock tonight. Heat index value could top 103 today. Hopefully you've got air conditioning inside the big red food truck, Bubba. Bubba's Burgers and Dogs on the road again this week. They are stopping at the Regional Office of Education in Charleston, and they'll be there from 10 until 2 today. So if you're hungry for a fantastic smash burger or one of their many other menu items, they have a very large menu, and everything is good. Be sure to follow Bubba's Food Truck on Facebook so you always know where they're going to be. Again, Charleston today, Regional Office of Education. From 10 until 2. 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I bet Matt and Jeff both like smash burgers.
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6: Ba-da-ba-ba-ba. Good morning, I'm Jeff Alley on the Cromwell Ag Radio Network. China is increasing purchases of U.S. soybeans following a May summit between President Trump and Chinese President Xi Jinping. It's provided a boost for American soybean exporters. Department of Agriculture reported China purchased 238,000 metric tons of soybeans last week. Bloomberg says that puts purchases at roughly a quarter of the way toward the commitment for China to buy at least 25 million tons annually through 2028. The Trump administration also said China agreed to purchase at least $17 billion in additional U.S. ag products each year. Traders watching for further trade signals ahead of an expected Trump and Xi meeting that is coming in September. U.S. farmland values reached another record high this year. The pace of growth, though slowing, USDA reports average farm real estate values rose 3.4% to $4,500 an acre, marking the sixth consecutive annual increase. Since 2020, values have climbed nearly 44%. Cropland values increased by 3.3%, $6,020 an acre. Pasture values rose 4.2% at $2,000 an acre. Cash rents remained elevated, with the average cropland rent falling just $1 to $1.60 an acre. However, that's not as high as we're seeing in many of the best fields across the Cromwell Ag Network listing area. Still 15% above the 2020 level. Higher land values can strengthen farm balance sheets and provide landowners with additional equity. also makes it more challenging as well for young people entering the business or for operations to expand, especially in these thin economic times. Yesterday, the FDA proposed a rule to enhance oversight of the uses of substances added to human and animal food that are claimed to be generally recognized as safe. The FDA seeking public feedback on the proposed rule to ensure the approach in a final rule protects consumers and enhances transparency. Looking to other news, the Department of Agriculture yesterday said corn condition ratings were unchanged last week. Soybean ratings declined. That's according to the USDA's weekly crop progress report. Both corn and soybeans are advancing at a faster than the average pace. 94% of the corn crop is silking now. 61% is in the dough stage and 16% is dented. 61% of the crop was rated good to excellent. Soybeans blooming on 93% of acres, setting pods on 74%, 62% of the crop rated either good or excellent. Now, if we look at individual states, in Illinois, just 61% of corn acres rated good to excellent. Indiana's at 66, Iowa's at 78%, Kentucky's at 69%. A year ago, 72% of the crop was good to excellent. That's 11 points ahead of where we are right now. In Illinois, 14% of the corn crop is dented. It's 4% in Indiana, 12% in Iowa, 48% in Kentucky. Condition of soybeans in Illinois, 59% good to excellent. Indiana's at 65%, Iowa at 77%, and Kentucky at 73%. A year ago, the crop was in 68% good to excellent. This year, 62%. Illinois setting pods on 77% of acres, 71% in Indiana, 72% in Iowa, 71% in Kentucky. That is a look at farm news. I'm Jeff Daly on the Cromwell Ag Radio Network.
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1: 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It's 76 at 7 o'clock. 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
1: 7:01 WMCI News Time. The death toll has risen to more than 130 after a magnitude 7.4 earthquake struck Colombia yesterday. Rescue efforts are underway to find survivors who may be trapped under the rubble or of collapsed buildings. The epicenter of the quake was located some 200 miles west of the capital city, Bogota, with reports it could be felt in parts of Venezuela, Ecuador, and Panama. There's a full slate of primary elections today. Voters head to the polls in Alabama, Connecticut, Minnesota, Vermont, Wisconsin, and in South Carolina, where there's a special Senate primary after Senator Lindsey Graham's sudden death. The governor appointed his sister, Darlene Graham, to serve out the remainder of his term, and she's running for his full term in a crowded Republican field. The NCAA and FBI are teaming up to stop a rash of crimes against student-athletes. They announced a partnership yesterday to educate athletes about keeping their private images safe online and avoid becoming victims of sexploitation. The feds say strong social media presences and name, image, likeness money are making student athletes targets of bad actors who steal the images and then demand money to keep them from going public. The Powerball jackpot is moving closer to $1 billion. There was no grand prize winner in last night's drawing, so tomorrow's jackpot will be worth at least $975 million. The cash value works out to a little over $422 million. 7:03 Sports is next, brought to you by Chris Termite and Pest Solutions.
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1: 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Eastern Illinois University placed 195 Panthers on the Ohio Valley Conference Commissioner's Honor Roll for the 2025-26 academic year. That's the school's highest total in recent years. To qualify, student-athletes must maintain at least a 3.25 grade point average, remain eligible, and compete during the season. The OVC named 1,766 student-athletes to the honor roll league-wide. Eastern had the third highest total, trailing only Lindenwood and Southeast Missouri. The OVC also says a record 368 student-athletes earned its Academic Medal of Honor for maintaining a perfect 4.0 GPA. Former American League batting champion Tim Anderson is calling it a career after 10 seasons. Anderson spent the first 8 years of his career with the White Sox, earning two All-Star nods and a batting title in 2019. He finished his career with stints with the Marlins and Angels. The White Sox announced plans to honor Anderson at a game next month. 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A heat advisory until 8 o'clock tonight. Scattered showers and thunderstorms, otherwise mostly sunny, hot and humid. High of 92, the feels like could top 103. Rain and thunderstorms possible tonight with a low of 71. Widely scattered showers and thunderstorms tomorrow, mainly in the afternoon. Partly sunny otherwise with a high of 90. 76 right now. 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
1: He's a ranch hand in a pinch, man. Hotter than the red on a cattle brand. Cause she's a gold digger with a quick trigger. A cast iron skillet swinging lid flipper. Now he's a double wide on the county line. Sipping on a six pack of Lone Star Light. She did him dirty, took him to the cleaners. 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
1: 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A Coles County court case that began 8 years ago is nearing its end after a Villa Grove man was found guilty of two counts of predatory criminal sexual assault of a child. 38-year-old Colton Figgins was arrested in 2018 after being accused of having sexual contact with a 5-year-old girl 3 years earlier. Figgins remains in custody. Sentencing is set for September 14th. His attorney says the defense plans to appeal. Massachusetts Governor Maura Healey has signed a sweeping new abortion law that could allow abortions late into pregnancy with virtually no meaningful gestational limit. The law replaces the state's 24-week restriction with a standard based on the doctor's professional judgment and removes the requirement that abortions after 24 weeks be performed at a hospital. Pro-life advocates are blasting the move as extreme and evil, arguing it opens the door to abortions potentially up to the moment of birth, even when the mother and baby are otherwise healthy. Massachusetts Family Institute President Michael King called the legislation absolutely egregious, saying it strips away critical safeguards for both mothers and unborn children. President Trump is attending the 2026 Patriot Games finale in Ohio today. It's a sporting competition created by the White House to celebrate America's 250th anniversary, featuring one male and one female athlete from each of the 50 states. The 14 to 17-year-olds will be competing for $125,000 in college scholarship money. The games are taking place in the city of Geneva, just outside of Cleveland. Country music star Brantley Gilbert is taking on a new role, telling the stories of America's farmers. Fox Nation is debuting Gilbert's 90-minute documentary, Dirty Money, today. The film takes viewers from struggling family farms in Tennessee to sprawling orchards in California, examining the economic pressures threatening American agriculture. Gilbert says the goal is to let farmers tell their own stories and highlight the realities they face every day, including rising costs and the challenge of preserving land that's been in their families for generations. He says he hopes the documentary gives people a better understanding of what farmers are up against and why the future of American agriculture matters to everyone. 25 till 8, sports is next, brought to you by First Neighbor Bank.
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1: 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The Cardinals came up short in their comeback attempt against the Phillies, losing 6-5 last night. St. Louis has dropped 2 of 3, slipping to 1 game under the 500 mark. The Cubs and White Sox had last night off. The Cubs, who are pretty hot, they've won 6 of their last 7, will open a series in D.C. against the Nationals. The first-place White Sox will host the Reds. Illini center Jake Renfro has been named to the preseason watch list for the 2026 Remington Trophy. Renfro was one of 40 players listed among the top centers in college football entering the season. The Big Ten leads the way with 13 honorees. The Remington Trophy is presented annually to the most outstanding center in Division I college football. Since its inception, the award has raised over $5 million for the Boomer Esiason Foundation. Dave Remington, the award's namesake, was a consensus first-team All-American center at Nebraska in 1981 and 1982, during which time he became the John Outland Trophy's only two-time winner as the nation's finest college interior lineman. 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Heat advisory until 8 o'clock tonight. Scattered showers and thunderstorms, otherwise mostly sunny, hot and humid. High of 92, the heat index value as high as 103. Rain and thunderstorms possible tonight with a low of 71, and widely scattered showers, possibly a thunderstorm tomorrow. Partly sunny otherwise with a high of 90. 76 right now. 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

0: 101.3 WMCI. The Illinois boys coming home this Friday. That is Bailey Zimmerman. He'll be performing at the Illinois State Fair. Tickets are still available. 76 right now. Heat advisor until 8 o'clock tonight. Scattered showers and thunderstorms. Otherwise, mostly sunny, hot, and humid. Thus, the heat advisory. High of 92. The feels like could top 103. Well, in case you didn't check your numbers, I know you weren't the grand prize winner. You might have won something. The Powerball has rolled over once again. Yes. It is on the verge of being worth $1 billion. Tomorrow night's jackpot, $975 million. Will you play? Summon your inner Joan Ginther. You ever heard of Joan Ginther? She is the luckiest woman in the world. To earn that label, Joan won the lottery not once, not twice, not thrice. Four times. Not a measly $20 scratch off. She won multiple million-dollar payouts each time. She is from Texas. 1993, she won $5.4 million. In 2006, she won $2 million. 2 years later, $3 million. Finally, in the spring of 2010, she hit a $10 million jackpot. The odds of this, thank you for asking, 1 in 18 septillion. Never heard of septillion. To put that into perspective, there are 3.2 septillion grains of sand on Earth. A person with Ginther's kind of luck would only happen once every quadrillion years. Be like Joan.
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1: 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Illinois is strengthening legal protections and support systems for children. Three bills aim to improve child abuse investigations, better prepare youth transitioning out of foster care, and add grooming to the definition of sexual misconduct. Officials say the legislation ensures that abuse survivors receive comprehensive, compassionate care and prevents future exploitation. Dam West Beach at Lake Shelbyville will be closed until further notice due to vandalism and unsanitary conditions in its bathroom facilities. Officials say the closure was not caused by an isolated incident. Rather, similar vandalism has occurred three times in the last month. If you witness vandalism at this or any other site at the lake, please call 217-774-3951. Senator Ron Johnson says newly released text messages from Anthony Fauci's government phone are just the tip of the iceberg. Johnson says the messages show Fauci privately raising concerns in January of 21 that fever and inflammation following a second COVID vaccine dose could be associated with miscarriage during the first trimester. Johnson says Fauci and other officials have presented a different message publicly and says the information raises questions about informed consent. He pointed to data involving 827 vaccinated pregnancies, in which 104 miscarriages were reported. Johnson says his investigation is still in its early stages and he expects more communications to be released. New research suggests that drinking coffee could actually lower the risk of breast cancer death. The study followed nearly 100 women over 11 years who'd been diagnosed with breast cancer. Scientists found that a higher intake of total polyphenol was linked to lower breast cancer death risk. In the study, researchers noted that coffee was the major contributor to total polyphenol intake for study participants. 8:03, sports is next, brought to you by Weber Optics.
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1: 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The Bears will be without Luther Burden during the preseason due to injury. The second-year wideout is expected to miss every preseason game after suffering a groin injury during Saturday's practice. Burden is expected to take over a bigger role after the team traded DJ Moore in March. Chiefs offensive coordinator Eric Bieniemy is back at training camp after caring for his wife, who was shot by the couple's son, Elijah. Mia Bieniemy has been released from ICU and is doing much better. The son, not so much. He faces felony charges, including malicious wounding and firearms offenses. His preliminary hearing is scheduled for September 9th. The Arizona Cardinals are preparing to honor newly enshrined Pro Football Hall of Famer Larry Fitzgerald. The team announced yesterday that the longtime star wideout will be inducted into the Ring of Honor and have his number 11 retired during the Week 7 game against the Broncos. Fitzgerald rewrote Arizona's record books during his 17-year career, catching more than 1,400 passes for over 17,000 yards. 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Heat advisory until 8 o'clock tonight, high of 92. The feels like about 103, with scattered showers and thunderstorms possible. Rain and storms could happen tonight, low of 71, and still a chance of widely scattered showers and thunderstorms tomorrow, partly sunny otherwise, with a high near 90. 78 right now. 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

0: It's the Yawn Patrol, brought to you by Harrelson Plumbing, Heating, and Air, number one in the number two business since 1993.
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0: 101.3 WMCI, Zach John King, and get to drinking. 78 right now, heat advisory until 8 o'clock tonight, heading for a high of about 92. The heat index will probably top out at about 103. And isn't that delightful? Scattered showers and thunderstorms possible today, too. The original Burger King birthday bunch is coming up next. If today's your day, birthday, or anniversary, or you know someone who's celebrating, 217-235-5MCI. That's 5624.
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2: 824, the original Burger King birthday bunchers here at home. Have a happy to Chrissy Trader, Dave Cornell, Jenny Cowell, Lily Garradini, and Caitlin Gibson. You share your birthday with country legend John Conley. Milestone birthday number 80 today for the man who gave us rose-colored glasses and all those other hits. Chris Hemsworth, Thor, 43 today. Joe Rogan is 59. Singer Joe Jackson, his big hit was called Steppin' Out. He is 72. Steve Wozniak, the co-founder of Apple, is 76. Marvin Harrison Jr., the wide receiver, 24 today, and Anna Gunn is 58. That's Walter White's wife, Skyler, on Breaking Bad. Notables born on this date, Hulk Hogan, singer Eric Carmen, big band singer turned talk show host, Mike Douglas. Did you ever watch the Mike Douglas show? I did. It's Son and Daughter Day. It's Mountain Day. Align Your Teeth Day. I would probably consult a professional if we're trying to do it yourself. It's Play in the Sand Day, and it's also Foo Foo Day. You know what fufu is? It's a West African dish made by pounding boiled foods like cassava, yams, and plantains into a smooth, stretchy, dough-like consistency. Yeah, just off the top of my head. Of course I Googled it.

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1: 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The death toll has risen to more than 130 after a magnitude 7.4 earthquake struck Colombia yesterday. Rescue efforts are underway to find survivors who may be trapped under the rubble of collapsed buildings. The epicenter of the quake was located some 200 miles west of the capital city, Bogota, with reports it could be felt in parts of Venezuela, Ecuador, and Panama. There's a full slate of primary elections today. Voters head to the polls in Alabama, Connecticut, Minnesota, Vermont, Wisconsin, and in South Carolina, where there's a special Senate primary after Senator Lindsey Graham's sudden death. The governor appointed his sister, Darlene Graham, to serve out the remainder of his term, and she is running for his full term in a crowded Republican field. ICE is seeking custody of a 47-year-old illegal accused of driving a pickup truck onto a downtown Nashville sidewalk and hitting four people. Felipe Hernandez was arrested July 28th. Two victims suffered injuries requiring wheelchairs, and one remained hospitalized as of late July. Hernandez faces charges including leaving the scene, failing to provide aid, and driving with a revoked license. Hernandez entered the U.S. illegally and had previously agreed to leave the country in 2004 following a retail fraud arrest that was, for some reason, later dropped. The Farmer's Almanac is out with its winter forecast, and the Midwest could be in for a winter of extremes. The Almanac predicts temperatures near normal across the region, but says that doesn't mean an easy winter. Forecasters are calling for fast-moving storms, sudden cold snaps, and bursts of snow. The northern plains and upper Midwest could trend drier overall, but periods of intense cold, strong winds, and snow are still possible. The forecast comes as a potential super El Nino develops, which could significantly influence winter temperatures and precipitation patterns. Of course, it is a long-range forecast, and Mother Nature gets the final word. We shall see. 8:32 Sports is next.
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1: 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EIU placed 195 Panthers on the Ohio Valley Conference Commissioner's Honor Roll, the school's highest total in recent years. To qualify, student-athletes must maintain at least a 3.25 GPA, remain eligible, and compete during the season. The OVC named 1,766 student-athletes to the honor roll league-wide. Eastern has the third highest total. The OVC also says a record 368 student-athletes earned its Academic Medal of Honor for maintaining a perfect 4.0 GPA. I never had to concern myself with that. Former American League batting champion Tim Anderson is retiring after 10 major league seasons. Anderson spent the first 8 years of his career with the White Sox, earning two All-Star nods and that batting title in 2019. He finished his career with stints with the Marlins and Angels. The White Sox announced plans to honor Anderson at a game next month. 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A heat advisory until 8 o'clock tonight. High today around 92. The heat index value as high as 103. With the possibility of scattered showers and thunderstorms, that chance of rain and storms continues tonight and, well, pretty much every day this week. 71 the low. Widely scattered showers and thunderstorms tomorrow afternoon. Partly sunny otherwise, with a high near 90. At least we've got a breeze. That helps. 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

0: killing me. 101.3 WMCI, Parker McCollum and Killing Me. 78 right now, heading for a high of 92. Heat index value in the triple digits. A heat advisory is in effect until 8 o'clock tonight. Some scattered showers and thunderstorms still a possibility. Hopefully things cool down a little bit as we get ready to kick off the Windsor Harvest Picnic, the 129th edition. We will be live on location to help things get started on Thursday. Supper starts at 5, as does the Ice Cream Social, which I would assume will be extremely popular. It is homemade ice cream, by the way. It's amazing. Great music to get the picnic rolling. Jake and Michaela's Gospel Show, followed by Battle Creek. 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
1: 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The men from the KZ Methodist Church will host a cookout this Monday, 4 to 6:30 in the church parking lot. Pork burger and hot dog meals are $7, and hot dog and pork burger and hamburger meals are $7, and hot dog and smoked sausage meals are $6. Mattoon Public Library will host an artisan market on Friday from 10 a.m. to 2 p.m. and again from 4:30 to 8:30. The market will be on 16th Street right in front of the library. The street will be closed from Charleston Avenue to the alley. The market will feature handmade jewelry, art, and related items from local artists, food and drink trucks on site as well. Mattoon Arts Council will have a table, and the library will have a pop-up book sale that includes used books and copies of The Big Dig, written by local History Center curator Chris Serdick. A benefit for Drew Carman is set for this Saturday at the Mattoon VFW starting at 5 o'clock. The fundraiser will include a buffet meal, silent auction, and a 50-50 raffle. You're invited to stick around for a special musical performance from 8 to 10. Help is just down the road at Enduring Freedom Ministries. Distribution days this month are today from 4 to 6, tomorrow and the 19th from noon to 2, and the 29th from 8:30 until noon. Free groceries, meals, clothing, haircuts, and laundry service to anyone in need. 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
1: 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Mattoon hosts Casey Westfield. Charleston's at Mount Zion. Tri-County plays Paris Mayo. Cumberland goes to Dietrich. T-Town versus Richland County. Neoga battles St. Elmo Brownstown. CHBC against St. Anthony. Sigel St. Michael's takes on North Clay. Windsor Stu Straws faces Arthur Lovington Atwood Hammond. And Arcola goes to Heritage. Major League Baseball, the Cubs play the Nationals at 5:45. The White Sox open a home series with the Reds at 6:45. And same time for the Cardinals and the Phillies. 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You're going to need the last one. Heat advisory until 8 o'clock tonight. Scattered showers and thunderstorms, otherwise mostly sunny, hot and humid. High of 92, feels like as hot as 103. Rain and storms possible tonight with a low of 71. Widely scattered showers and thunderstorms tomorrow afternoon. Partly sunny otherwise with a high near 90. 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

0: 101.3 WMCI, the latest from Hudson Westbrook, painted you pretty. 80 right now. It's not very pretty today. Heat advisory until 8 o'clock tonight. High of 92. The heat index value could top 103. Well, let's hope so. Scattered showers and possibly a thunderstorm today, again tonight, and again tomorrow, and again. Okay, it's so on and so forth. About 90 for tomorrow. Rain and thunderstorms are likely tomorrow night with a low of 70. Maybe that'll cool things down. Wouldn't that be nice? It will, a little bit, it looks like. High of 85 on Thursday and about 84 with a slight chance of showers and possibly a thunderstorm on Friday. It is 80 right now. If you've ever heard that the youngest child gets away with everything, therapists say it might be time to retire that old family myth. Experts say that many youngest siblings don't feel spoiled at all, while some may have experienced more freedom or less strict parenting. Many also report feeling underestimated, dismissed, or treated like the family baby long into adulthood. Therapists say that label can create pressure. Some youngest siblings feel they have to be the fun, easygoing peacemaker even when they're dealing with their own stuff. Others develop people-pleasing habits because they've spent years focusing on everyone else's feelings. Basically, birth order is only one small piece of the puzzle. Research suggests it's not nearly as predictive of your adult personality as many people think. Well, I think we all know the middle child's superior in all aspects, but...
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0: It's actually more like a flip-flop day, I would think, on a day like today. Boots off. Yeah, get them off. John Party. Nate Smith and Waylon with Rose in Paradise ahead of that. 82 right now, heading for a high of 92. Heat index value could top 103. Heat advisory, that's the reason for that. High of, or until 8 o'clock tonight. Scattered showers and thunderstorms possibility. Rain and storms possible tonight. A low of 71 and widely scattered tomorrow. Otherwise partly sunny at a high right around 90. The day after tomorrow is opening day at the Windsor Harvest Picnic, the 129th edition. We will be there live on location to help kick things off. Supper starts at 5, as does the Ice Cream Social. And Jake and Michaela's Gospel Show will lead into live country from Battle Creek. It'll be a great night. It'll be a great week at the Windsor Harvest Picnic. All kinds of fun activities. Confederate Railroad is there on Friday. Hotel California, the original Eagles tribute band on Saturday. It's going to be a good time. Carnival's back as well. Our live coverage is brought to you in part by Atterbury and Marshall Heating and Air. Can't say it without singing. 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
7: I'm Jeff Alley on the Cromwell Ag Radio Network at the Chicago Board of Trade. Corn, wheat, and soybean futures are all three lower. It's a market that is cautious in front of the USDA's WASDE report that is coming tomorrow. Many anticipate the USDA may come off of its yield estimate of 53 bushels an acre for soybeans and the 183 in corn. We'll see. Private estimates for corn are under 180 and also over 185. Again, we'll wait for tomorrow and see what happens. Their new number will not be based on field samples, but farmer surveys and also satellite data. Soybean oil this morning, $1.14 to $1.40 lower. Soybean meal is mixed from 70 cents up to 70 cents down. The rice market is lower and the cotton market is higher. Live cattle October, 35 cents up at $227.25. Feeder cattle October, $2.60 up at $338.47. October lean hogs are down 70 cents at $82.97. Chicago Board of Trade corn futures, the September penny and three quarters lower, 436.5. December down a penny and three quarters at 460. Soybeans, the November market is down 7.75 at 1171.75. January, 7.5 lower, 1187.25. I'm Jeff Nally.
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10: 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Uh-huh. 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That's 844-4487. Looking forward to the return of Sugarland. They are unbelievable in concert. Must be at least 18 to enter. The news you can't use. Pepsi has released a body wash for some reason. Hunter Biden passed on it. He prefers the smell of Coke. Scientists used AI to create new kinds of viruses. Well, what's the worst thing that can happen with that? Other than everything. Mercedes-Benz is facing a class action lawsuit from drivers who say the hot metallic AMG logo on their seats can burn them during a drive. Mercedes-Benz problems. Another edition of things radio people with a 10-year-old vehicle who still owe $5,000 on it never have to deal with. Cornell University has banned students from butchering wild game in dorm kitchens after two students brought in a dead bear and carved it up in the residence hall. Oh, sure. Cast stones on students trying to learn a life skill. What's next? Criticizing their keg tapping ability? Heaven's sakes. Burger King says its revamped Whopper is winning back customers, helping drive a 8.5% jump in U.S. sales last quarter. Meanwhile, Taco Bell is just happy that no one's gotten sick this week. University of Michigan's Liberal Arts College will hide grades for freshmen during their first semester to, quote-unquote, curb the mental health crisis among students. Hopefully they still get that highly coveted participation trophy.
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0: 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Welcome into the More Music Midday, presented by the original Burger King in Mattoon. I'm Lane. It's a Tee It Up Tuesday, so be alert for a couple of chances to win with Meadowview Golf Course and its sister courses, Timberlake, Lakeshore, and the Oaks on WMCI.
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0: Zach Topf on 101.3 WMCI. Hope you're having a great morning so far. I'm Lane. It's time for the doozy of the day, brought to you by Daystar Tanning Salon. A pet goose in Texas is getting credit for saving a family's life after it alerted them to a barn fire. The family was asleep at the time when Goosey, the goose's name, started honking really loudly. If you've ever been around a goose when it panics, you can hear that sound pretty clearly. Flames were tearing through the barn that the goose was out by, and luckily the goose was loud enough and the family woke up, grabbed a water hose, and put out the fire. All of the animals inside the barn escaped as well, unharmed. So Goosey might have just been trying to save all of his friends, woke up the family, and saved the humans at the same time. A goose can be mean sometimes, so it's good to give the goose credit when it deserves credit like that. The doozy of the day brought to you by Daystar Tanning Salon.
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0: 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Dan and Shay and Cody Johnson also in the mix, all part of the More Music Midday, presented by the original Burger King in Mattoon. Well, you might have seen the announcement or heard the announcement earlier today. 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
9: 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U.S. stocks hanging around their records today. Oil prices keep swinging on uncertainty about when and if the war with Iran will allow crude oil to flow freely again. The S&P 500 adding a tenth of a percent, reigning near its all-time high set on Friday. Dow Jones Industrial Average up 7 points, or less than a tenth of a percent, of the NASDAQ Composite nearly unchanged. The action more unsettled in the oil market, where the price for a barrel of Brent crude briefly jumped above $90 this morning before falling back into 87. It was most recently at 87.99, up 0.3% from the settlement on Monday. Those swings have become typical since the U.S. and Israel attacked Iran in late February, which led to the closure of the Strait of Hormuz and kept much of the world's oil pent up in the Middle East. Last month alone, Brent's price varied between $72 and $102 a barrel. At the Chicago Board of Trade, corn futures, the September 436 down 2 1/4, Dece down 2, 459 and 3/4. Soybean September down 10 1/4, 1151 and a half. November down 10 and 3/4, 1168 and 3/4. Wheat futures, the December contracts down 10 and a half, 648 and 3/4. I'm Jeff Nally.
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0: Partly sunny today with a high of 91. A heat advisory goes into effect at noon as the heat index will rise to around 101 this afternoon. Chance of showers and thunderstorms tonight, low of 71. Slight chance of showers and storms tomorrow, high of 89. And a chance of showers and thunderstorms tomorrow night with a low of 71.

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It is a Tee It Up Tuesday with Meadowview Golf Course. 9 holes of greens fees covered at Meadowview or any of its sister courses, Timberlake, Lakeshore, or the Oaks. 217-235-5624. Baby, play.

Looking for some live country? You'll find all the shows that are coming to the Midwest at the WMCI Concert Calendar, powered by Mattoon Mattress at MyRadioLink.com.

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0: Today's country and all-time favorites, 101.3 WMCI. 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Sullivan Ambucks welcomes local kids to Big Jim's Fishing Derby on September 26th from 9 until noon at Woods Lake. It's free for kids 12 and under. Ambucks does some great work in the community, and they're putting that on again September 26th. You can find details on that and all the events happening around the area at the Land of Lincoln Credit Union Community Calendar at myradiolink.com.
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0: 101.3 WMCI, Russell Dickerson, Worth Your Wild. Had Garth in there as well, along with Luke Combs. 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
1: 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Midday report from Jeff Nally and the Cromwell Ag Radio Network on the way. We'll check your forecast, which includes that heat advisory that kicks in at noon. It's already hot, but the advisory officially goes into effect here in just a few minutes.
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7: I'm Jeff Nally on the Cromwell Ag Radio Network. The FDA proposed a rule yesterday to enhance oversight of the uses of substances added to human and animal food that are claimed to be generally recognized as safe. The FDA seeking public feedback on the proposed rule. Under sections 201 and 409 of the Federal Food, Drug, and Cosmetic Act, any substance that's intentionally added to food as a food additive is subject to pre-market review and approval by FDA unless that substance is generally recognized among qualified experts as having been adequately shown to be safe under the conditions of its intended use, or unless the use of the substance is otherwise accepted from the definition of a food additive. Now, the Meat Institute yesterday said the proposed changes are a good first step, but will continue to work with the administration to ensure that reforms to protect food safety, foster innovation, and maintain an affordable food supply are met. Also, the Food Industry Association Chief Public Policy Officer Stephanie Harris said the FDA proposal is an important step, but it underscores the limits of what the agency can accomplish under statutory authority. Congress should act this year to establish a nationally uniform science-based framework for ingredient transparency. I'm Jeff Nally.
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1: Partly sunny today with a high of 91. A heat advisory goes into effect at noon as the heat index will rise to around 101 this afternoon. Chance of showers and thunderstorms tonight, low of 71. Slight chance of showers and storms tomorrow, high of 89. And a chance of showers and thunderstorms tomorrow night with a low of 71.

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101.3 WMCI, some Sawyer Brown, and Thank God for You. It's 12:23 at the More Music Midday on a Tee It Up Tuesday. 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

0: 101.3 WMCI, Ride, Ride, Ride, George Burge and Luke Bryan. Hope you're having a great afternoon so far. I'm Lane. Let's see, it is Son and Daughter Day. It's also Mountain Day. Can't find many of those around here. And it is Align Your Teeth Day. Now, I would suggest having a professional do that. Don't just try to do that on your own. I'm guessing that would end quite poorly. But hey, you never know. 101.3 WMCI.
1: The U.S. Department of Agriculture is urging poultry owners to stay alert during the largest bird flu outbreak in U.S. history. Highly pathogenic avian influenza has affected more than 197 million birds since 2022. As wild birds migrate this fall, having the right biosecurity measures in place is vital to keeping poultry healthy. 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

0: 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Mattoon hosts Casey Westfield. Charleston is at Mount Zion. Tri-County plays Paris Mayo. Cumberland goes to Dietrich. Teton versus Richland County. Neoga battles St. Elmo Brownstown. CHBC matches up with St. Anthony. Sigel St. Michael's takes on North Clay. Windsor Stu Straws faces Arthur Lovington Atwood Hammond. And Arcola goes to Heritage. Major League Baseball, the Cubs take on the Nationals at 5:45. White Sox open a home series with the Reds at 6:40. And the Cardinals take on the Phillies at 6:45. I'm going to that game tonight. Hopefully it's a good one. Good pitching matchup. Sanchez versus Palante. I'm into it.
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0: 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Well, some big news we heard this morning. 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
0: A heat advisory is in effect this afternoon. Heat index values as high as 101. There is a chance of a shower or a thunderstorm tonight. Low of 71. Slight chance of showers and storms tomorrow afternoon. High of 89. Still a chance of showers and thunderstorms tomorrow night. Low of 71. And for Thursday, chance of showers early in the day with a high of 86.

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0: Blake Shelton on 101.3 WMCI. Let's head for the Fast Lane, brought to you by GW's Edgar County Locker. Some quick, random, and hopefully interesting facts. An anagram is a word or phrase that can use letters from another word or phrase, but just rearrange them and it makes something completely different. Well, dormitory, you know, like a college dorm room, a dormitory is an anagram that can be used to make the words dirty room. So, a dormitory, dirty room, anagram that kind of fits. Night insects, like moths, are probably attracted to lights because they mistake them for the light of the moon, which they use to navigate the earth before artificial lights. And the dog that played Toto in The Wizard of Oz was paid $125 per week, which is more than any of the human actors who played the Munchkins. That's almost $3,000 in today's money. Good work if you can get it, and if you're a dog. There's the Fast Lane, brought to you by GW's Edgar County Locker.
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0: Morgan Wallen on 101.3 WMCI. Let's head for Nashville. News and notes this afternoon. Miranda Lambert's next album, Crisco, comes out October 2nd. She has announced that she'll have an album release show a few days later on October 6th at the world's largest honky-tonk, Billy Bob's, Texas. Quote, when I was in the studio recording Crisco, I kept picturing the rhinestone saddle at Billy Bob's. It's the perfect visual for a country disco album, honky-tonk with some extra rhinestones and shine. Miranda says, I've played some of my all-time favorite shows at Billy Bob's, and it felt like the best place to bring everyone together to have fun and live out the feeling of this album. So, Miranda Lambert, Crisco, coming out October 2nd. Carrie Underwood joined the worship team on Sunday at Rolling Hills Community Church in Tennessee. She performed Hillsong Worship's What a Beautiful Name. Can you imagine being in church and Carrie Underwood shows up and starts heading up to the choir loft? She's known to get behind the mic on occasion, like earlier this year when she was there on Easter, and she also goes on the holidays quite a bit. And Scotty McCreery opened for Cody Johnson on Saturday night and brought out a special guest on stage, his three-year-old son, Avery. He sang the last line of Cab in a Solo.
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0: 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A benefit for Drew Carmen is coming up this Saturday starting at 5 p.m. at the Mattoon VFW. 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
0: A heat advisory is in effect this afternoon. Heat index values as high as 101. There is a chance of a shower or a thunderstorm tonight. Low of 71. Slight chance of showers and storms tomorrow afternoon, high of 89. Still a chance of showers and thunderstorms tomorrow night, low of 71. And for Thursday, chance of showers early in the day with a high of 86.

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0: 101.3 WMCI, The Door, from Aaron Lewis on the More Music Midday, presented by the original Burger King in Mattoon. Let's go back in the day, 1934. On this date, the first federal prisoners arrived at the island prison Alcatraz, The Rock, in San Francisco Bay. This date in 1919, Scottish-born steel mogul Andrew Carnegie passed away at the age of 83. Andrew Carnegie wanted to be poor when he left this world, so he sold all of his stock 19 years before he died and spent the rest of his life trying to give his money away. He got rid of $308 million, but still had $22 million left when he passed away. I have a feeling I'm going to have the same problem, Mr. Carnegie. I understand. This date in 1896, a patent was issued to one Harvey Hubble for the electric light bulb socket with a handy pull chain. The pull chain changed everything. There's Back in the Day on 101.3 WMCI.
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0: Hudson Westbrook painted you pretty on 101.3 WMCI. I'm Lane, taking you through the More Music Midday, presented by the original Burger King in Mattoon. Tomorrow will be a Wags and Wiggles Wednesday with the Coles County Animal Shelter, Auto Truck and Farm Repair, and Rural Kings. We'll have some videos posted of the adoptable cats and dogs out at the Coles County Animal Shelter. If you're not ready to add to the family right now, you can help out by sponsoring an animal's adoption fee or some of their other fees that come with them. You can also just help share the information about the dogs. It all helps to get those animals some happy, loving homes.
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2: He's a ranch hand in a pinch, man. Hotter than the red on the cattle brand. 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A cast iron skillet swinging lid flipper. Now he's a double wide on the county line. Sipping on a six pack of Lone Star Light. She did him dirty, took him to the

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1: 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Jeff Nally has the closing numbers coming up from the Cromwell Ag Radio Network. Got another check of your forecast, which includes that heat advisory in effect this afternoon. And then Grayson has the country drive home coming up.
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10: Good afternoon. I'm Jeff Talley on the Cromwell Ag Radio Network. It turns out to be a short covering day at the Chicago Board of Trade. Corn, wheat, soybean futures, all three to lower. That in front of the USDA's WASDE report tomorrow, again, where we'll get an update on the size of the crop based on farmer surveys and satellite data, and also an update on carryover stocks of corn, wheat, and soybeans. All three commodities today finishing lower. Soybean oil futures on the day lower from 77 cents to $1.02. Soybean meal from 30 cents to 80 cents lower. Rice lower. Cotton futures higher. Live cattle, October down 57 cents at 226.32. October feeders, 82 cents higher, 336.70. Lean hogs, October down 35 cents, 83.3200. The Chicago Board of Trade had corn futures in the September at 436 and three quarters, down a penny and a half. The December corn market today down a penny and a quarter at 460 and a half a bushel. Soybeans, the September contract isn't as actively traded as the November, but it's down 10 and a quarter today, 11.51 and a half. November down 10 and three quarters, 11.68 and three quarters a bushel. Stretch out to the March and we're down 8 and three quarters at 11.93. Wheat futures, so the December contract's off 11 cents at 6.48 and a quarter. I'm Jeff Nally.
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1: A heat advisory is in effect this afternoon. Heat index values as high as 101. There is a chance of a shower or a thunderstorm tonight, low of 71. Slight chance of showers and storms tomorrow afternoon, high of 89. Still a chance of showers and thunderstorms tomorrow night, low of 71. And for Thursday, chance of showers early in the day with a high of 86.

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0: 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I'm Grayson here taking you through it. And I'm sure you probably heard about, us welcoming Sugarland to the State Farm Center on October 8th. If you haven't heard about that already, well, tickets go on sale on Friday, but you could beat the box office and become a VIP potentially. 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
1: I got

0: There's that Travis Tritt that I promised. It's a great day to be alive, and I can't think of a much better way to make our way into our good news of the day. That's a lot of days. 101.3 WMCI, our good news of the day, is brought to you by Varner and Rawlings Heating and Air. The story is about a teenager in Alabama who was having a sleepless night and decided to go into his parents' workshop and get an early start to his day. Luckily, he was there at the exact right time. He found his elderly neighbor, a 76-year-old woman, wandering around confused, talking about a severe headache. The teenager then called 911 right away and stayed with her until paramedics arrived. Doctors later discovered that she had suffered a small brain bleed, but luckily now she's doing perfectly fine. Soon after, the woman and her family were able to meet up with the teen and give him a life-saving award. Sometimes we truly are put in the right place at the right time, and that sounds like a story just like the one we had there. Do you know of a good news story that might fit the bill? Well, you could send us a message on Facebook, and we'd be sure to feature it here as part of our good news of the day brought to you by Varner and Rawlings Heating and Air.
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14: We're still under a heat advisory until 8 p.m. tonight. Some rain and thunderstorms are possible for the evening with a low of 71. For tomorrow, and especially in the afternoon, widely scattered showers and thunderstorms. Otherwise, it'll be partly sunny and a high of 90. For tomorrow night, rain and thunderstorms are likely as the low drops to 70, and there's still a chance for showers on Thursday and a high of 85.
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0: Now for a look over of the sports schedule brought to you by Thule's Family Barbershop. Right here on 101.3 WMCI, I'm Grayson, taking you through the drive home. And we'll begin with some junior high softball. Mattoon hosts Casey Westfield. You got Charleston at Mount Zion. Tri-County plays Paris Mayo. Cumberland goes to Dietrich. T-Town versus Richland County. Neoga, they battle St. Elmo Brownstown. You've got CHBC against St. Anthony. Windsor-Stoustross, they face Arthur Levington at Wood Hammond. And Arcola goes to Heritage. In the MLB, the Cubs, they play the Nationals. That's at 5:45. The White Sox open a home series with the Reds at 6:45, and the Cardinals take on the Phillies at 6:45 as well. It is nice to see some local sports make their way back to our sports schedule, brought to you by Thule's Family Barbershop.
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0: Some Shaboozy to start us off, then Garth Brooks, and just heard was Jelly Roll with Hands Up. That's one of his newer tracks on 101.3 WMCI. Let's talk Bubba's Burgers and Dogs for just a moment. They're on the road again this week, as they always are. Their next stop is going to be at Harbor Freight in Mattoon. They'll be there from 10 to 2, and later that evening, they're going to be at the Pavilion in Gays from 4 to 7. So that's what you're looking at for tomorrow, but for Thursday through Saturday, they're going to be holding down the Windsor Harvest Picnic. You'll want to follow Bubba's Food Truck on Facebook, maybe even hit them with a like while you're there, and you'll always know where they're going to be, and also what's on that delicious menu of theirs, too. This is 101.3 WMCI.
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0: I'm sorry for any confusion that I might have caused yesterday. I was trying to, you know, tease that we were going to give away the tickets in just a little bit. So this is not a call for the Pioneer City Rodeo tickets that I have. But I am letting you know that I still have tickets to give away. And I'll be doing that just around 5:20. This is 101.3 WMCI, the Pioneer City Pro Rodeo. It's down there in Palestine, Illinois at the Pioneer City Arena. It's going to be on Sunday, September 6th, and it'll start at 7 p.m. The best part, you don't have to worry about weather or if that's going to change. Obviously, we've got no real idea what the weather is going to be like then. It's going to happen rain or shine. So whatever the case is going to be, you'll be able to see the professional rodeo at the Pioneer City Arena, and you could do it for free. Hold on to this phone number. You'll want to call me at 520 if those tickets sound good to you. It's 217-235-5MCI, 217-235-5MCI. Again, not the call for the tickets quite yet. Stick with me. I'll give those away at 520. 101.3 WMCI.
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0: We're still under a heat advisory until 8 p.m. tonight. Some rain and thunderstorms are possible for the evening with a low of 71. For tomorrow, and especially in the afternoon, widely scattered showers and thunderstorms. Otherwise, it'll be partly sunny and a high of 90. For tomorrow night, rain and thunderstorms are likely as the low drops to 70, and there's still a chance for showers on Thursday and a high of 85.
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0: Grayson here for 101.3 WMCI. We just gave away some tickets, but if you still want to make a request as part of the All Request Drive at 5, you can do so at 217-235-5MCI. I'd like to crack into our country time capsule, take a look at what took place on this day in country music. And the first thing of note is a notable birthday. On this day, 1946, born in Kentucky was John Conley. Between 1978 and 2004, he had 32 singles on the Billboard Hot Country Songs chart. Seven of them were number one hits. On August 11th of 1952, Hank Williams was fired from the Grand Ole Opry for his habitual drunkenness. August 11th of 1994, Tim McGraw was at number one with his breakthrough album, Not a Moment Too Soon. It was his second studio album, and it reached number one on Billboard's Top 200 chart, as well as number one on the Billboard Country chart. 4 years later on this day, Vince Gill released his eighth studio album, named The Key, and it became his first number one country album. August 11th of 2017, From a Room, Volume 1, it was the second studio album from Chris Stapleton. It was at number one on the country charts. The album won the award for the Album of the Year at the 51st Country Music Association Awards and Best Country Album at the 60th Grammy Awards. And the last number one worth talking about today, a bar song by Shaboozy, Tipsy, or whatever you want to call it. It was at number one on the Hot Country Songs chart. And what I didn't realize was that he actually knocked off Beyonce for Texas Hold'em. Somehow that was at number one. I don't really know how that was possible. But anyway, the Country Time Capsule, that's a look at it and what took place on this day in country music. 101.3 WMCI.
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0: 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Well, guess what? The tradition continues this week. The 129th Windsor Harvest Picnic picks up on Thursday. 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
0: We're still under a heat advisory until 8 p.m. tonight. Some rain and thunderstorms are possible for the evening with a low of 71. For tomorrow, and especially in the afternoon, widely scattered showers and thunderstorms. Otherwise, it'll be partly sunny and a high of 90. For tomorrow night, rain and thunderstorms are likely as the low drops to 70, and there's still a chance for showers on Thursday and a high of 85.
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0: hour number four of the drive home. As that heat advisory starts to kind of taper off, it should be up by about 8 p.m. This is 101.3 WMCI. Did you miss Tee It Up Tuesday here today? Sorry to hear that if you did. It's going to be running through the end of September, so there's still plenty of time to win free golf. That's nine holes to a premier course of your choice. You could go play at Meadowview, Timberlake, Lakeshore, or the Oaks, but you got to be listening to the More Music Midday on Tuesday and be on alert for the tee shot and lanes announcement, letting you know that you can give them a call and maybe win yourself some free green fees. So if you missed it here today, no fret. Be back with us on Tuesday.
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1: We're still under a heat advisory until 8 p.m. tonight. Some rain and thunderstorms are possible for the evening with a low of 71. For tomorrow, and especially in the afternoon, widely scattered showers and thunderstorms. Otherwise, it'll be partly sunny and a high of 90. For tomorrow night, rain and thunderstorms are likely as the low drops to 70, and there's still a chance for showers on Thursday and a high of 85.
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